0: From the Icon Radio Newsroom, this is Icon News.
1: Good afternoon. I'm Sage Daniels. The company that operates the House Sound Pulp Mill has confirmed it is indefinitely idling operations at its House Sound Pulp Mill and Bayview Fiber Chipping Facility in Port Mellon. Domtar says this move will impact approximately 400 employees while removing 380,000 tons of northern bleached softwood from the market annually. In a statement, Domtar attributes the decision to reduced demand from Asia, poor global pulp prices, and a decline in affordable domestic fiber. Domtar's president and CEO, Luc Thériault, says the decision was made after careful consideration, adding it was not a reflection on employees. The company says it plans to continue monitoring market conditions, and it will consider future opportunities if conditions improve. An event in Nanaimo this weekend aims to help reduce waste and put some cash in residents' pockets. The City of Nanaimo's car trunk sale will be hosted on August 22nd from 9 a.m. to 2 p.m. at the Vancouver Island University lower parking lot. According to the city, there will be more than 200 vendors selling used items from the trunks of their cars. Manager of Sanitation and Recycling Taj Daliran says the event helps build a more sustainable and connected community. Campbell River Public Health is reminding the public to be bat safe after a bat found in the Willow Point area on July 24th tested positive for rabies. The local health office said that finding a single rabies positive bat does not indicate an unusual event, as a small number of local bats may carry rabies. You are reminded to never handle bats and to seek medical advice if you may have had contact with a bat. Coastland Veterinary Hospital issued a public health alert following the rabies discovery and is reminding pet owners to ensure dogs and cats are up to date on rabies vaccines. The BC Conservatives have a new president and vice president leader as Carrie Lynn Finlay continues her shakeup of the party. Vista Radio's provincial reporter Emily Joveski has more.
2: Aisha Estey is being replaced as party president by former federal conservative candidate Mauro Francis. Pavneet Singh is the party's new vice president, taking over the role from Sharon White. It's the latest shakeup of the executive team that helped lead the BC Conservatives' rapid growth from a party that won less than 2% of the vote in the 2020 election to form the official opposition in 2024. The moves come soon after the departure of the party's executive director, Angelo Isidoro. Emily Joveski, Vista News, Victoria.
1: Inflation rose to 3% year over year in July. Statistics Canada says part of the reason was faster growing gasoline prices at the pump due to the conflict in the Middle East, including the blockade of the Strait of Hormuz and the partial closure of Red Sea shipping routes. Prices for travel tours and air transportation also increased, with more expensive hotels and flights to destination cities seeing a price bump.
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1: Taking a look at your afternoon forecast, it's going to be mainly cloudy with a chance for showers, accompanied by some light wind, and it'll get to a low of 15. Tomorrow, mainly cloudy with a chance for showers, some more light wind, a high of 23, and a low of 15. Right now it's 27 and mostly cloudy. Taking a look at the current ferry conditions, Departure Bay 2 Horseshoe Bay, there is a 2 sailing wait. The 620 and 830 are both full. The 1040 is 3/4 full, and the next available ferry after that is 615 tomorrow morning. Duke Point to Tawasin, there is a 2 sailing wait. The 545 and the 815 are both full. The 1045 is almost full, and the next available ferry after that is tomorrow morning at 515. Langdale to Horseshoe Bay, the 555 is half full, and the 815 is also half full. Going the other way, Horseshoe Bay to Langdale, the 605 is half full, and the 705 is 3/4 full.

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1: Here's another slice of prairie nostalgia. Before Mellencamp was on the LP.
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1: When I interviewed John, he'd already been married for several years, a father of five who stated hard work built his career. His siblings' names are Michelle, Teddy, Justice, Hud, and Speck. He told one of the biggest podcasters that he does not encourage their kids to work. In fact, his 31-year-old lives in a separate house on Mellencamp's property, an arrangement the singer said he values. He said, I love having Hud live with me. So none of them, we gather, were named after one of his biggest hits. Jack and Diane.
2: You know, I'm going to take Jack and Diane. I mean, that is like the simplest, same old story that's been told a million times, you know, a million times before. But it was a very, it's stuff that people just ignore in a day-to-day life, and then they like to hear about it.
1: And that song will be played on his current tour. Here's The Smash from Icon Radio.

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5: Take the calendar back to 1966. 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No polish, just pain. 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

decades later in the 80s, Michael Bolton shows up with power notes, dramatic pauses, and the hair deserves its own credit. Same emotion, more hand movements, maximum highs in this tune, too. When a man loves a woman, today's second spin.

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3: 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To go out there and be posers or become a cartoon would almost be to laugh in the face of our parents.
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1: You ever notice that some people just have it? They walk into a room, they don't say a word, and somehow own the place. That's Lenny Kravitz. Leather jacket, dreadlocks, sunglasses, guitar hanging low. The guy didn't chase cool. Cool chased him. But one of the biggest songs almost never saw the light of day. Back in 1998, Lenny was in the studio working on his album, Five. Picks up a new guitar amplifier and was fooling around, playing a few simple chords, trying to hear what his new amp could do. Then, something clicked. He looked over and said, hey, give me a microphone. Minutes later, Fly Away was coming together almost by accident. The funny part? It wasn't even supposed to be on the album. At best, it was headed for the B-side of a single. But one of his buddies heard it and said, hey, if you don't release this song, I'm going to be really ticked off. So Lenny called Virgin Records. They weren't exactly sold on it at first, but eventually they gave in and gave it the green light. Good thing they did. Duh. The song flew up the charts around the world, earned Lenny a Grammy, and became one of those records that makes you want to roll the windows down, crank the volume, and leave your worries somewhere in the rearview mirror. Funny how a new amplifier, a little inspiration, and one honest friend changed everything. Here's Lenny Kravitz, Fly Away, with me, Brother Jake. I've got wings, right here on Icon Radio.

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1: Good afternoon. I'm Sage Daniels. The company that operates the House Sound Pulp Mill has confirmed it is indefinitely idling operations at its House Sound Pulp Mill and Bayview Fiber Chipping Facility in Port Mellon. Domtar says this move will impact approximately 400 employees while removing 380,000 tons of northern bleached softwood from the market annually. In a statement, Domtar attributes the decision to reduced demand from Asia, poor global pulp prices, and a decline in affordable domestic fiber. Domtar's president and CEO, Luc Thériault, says the decision was made after careful consideration, adding it was not a reflection on employees. The company says it plans to continue monitoring market conditions, and it will consider future opportunities if conditions improve. An event in Nanaimo this weekend aims to help reduce waste and put some cash in residents' pockets. The City of Nanaimo's car trunk sale will be hosted on August 22nd from 9 a.m. to 2 p.m. at the Vancouver Island University lower parking lot. According to the city, there will be more than 200 vendors selling used items from the trunks of their cars. Manager of Sanitation and Recycling Taj Daliran says the event helps build a more sustainable and connected community. Campbell River Public Health is reminding the public to be bat safe after a bat found in the Willow Point area on July 24th tested positive for rabies. The local health office said that finding a single rabies positive bat does not indicate an unusual event, as a small number of local bats may carry rabies. You are reminded to never handle bats and to seek medical advice if you may have had contact with a bat. Coastland Veterinary Hospital issued a public health alert following the rabies discovery and is reminding pet owners to ensure dogs and cats are up to date on rabies vaccines. The BC Conservatives have a new president and vice president leader as Carolyn Finlay continues her shakeup of the party. Vista Radio's provincial reporter Emily Joveski has more.
2: Aisha Esty is being replaced as party president by former federal conservative candidate Mauro Francis. Pavneet Singh is the party's new vice president, taking over the role from Sharon White. It's the latest shakeup of the executive team that helped lead the BC Conservatives' rapid growth from a party that won less than 2% of the vote in the 2020 election to form the official opposition in 2024. The moves come soon after the departure of the party's executive director, Angelo Isidoro. Emily Joveski, Vista News, Victoria.
1: Inflation rose to 3% year over year in July. Statistics Canada says part of the reason was faster growing gasoline prices at the pump due to the conflict in the Middle East, including the blockade of the Strait of Hormuz and the partial closure of Red Sea shipping routes. Prices for travel tours and air transportation also increased, with more expensive hotels and flights to destination cities seeing a price bump.
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1: Taking a look at your afternoon forecast, it's going to be mainly cloudy with a chance for showers, accompanied by some light wind, and it'll get to a low of 15. Tomorrow, mainly cloudy with a chance for showers, some more light wind, a high of 23, and a low of 15. Right now it's 27 and mostly cloudy. Taking a look at the current ferry conditions, departure bay 2 Horseshoe Bay, there is a 2 sailing wait. The 8:30 and 10:40 are both full. The next available ferry is tomorrow morning at 6:15. Duke Point to Wasson, there is a 2 sailing wait. The 8:15 and 10:45 are both full. The next available ferry is tomorrow morning at 5:15. Langdale to Horseshoe Bay, the 8:15 is 3 quarters full and the 10:30 is half full. Going the other way, Horseshoe Bay 2 Langdale, the 705 is almost full, and the 925 is three quarters full.
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1: Next up, a song that tells the story of a heartbroken man wandering through Kentucky's rural landscape during a relentless rainstorm, that being Kentucky Rain, which was born from two creative minds, one being Eddie Rabbit and Dick Hurd. Now, this is the kind of song the stars want to hit all ages. What makes this collaboration particularly fascinating is that Rabbit was still a struggling songwriter at the time, working odd jobs, and the song became his breakthrough moment, opening doors that would eventually lead to his own successful recording career, like, you know, that West Coast song, I Love a Rainy Night. The song emerged during a pivotal moment when Elvis was fighting to stay relevant in an era dominated by psychedelic rock and folk music, yet he managed to create something timeless. It's Kentucky Rain and Elvis Presley on Icon Radio.
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1: Blue Rodeo's Greg Keeler on meeting Jim Cuddy for the first time.
2: I was a new boy, and I came at the end of the school year after March break to North Toronto from Montreal. And I didn't really like Toronto, and I wasn't really interested in making friends. And then I was sitting there in the back in math class, and Jim and Susan Lowndes and some other friend of ours, you know, I was yet to be a friend, they were passing notes back and forth. And, you know, I'm watching this, and at the end of it, Susan Lowndes takes the notes, tears them up, and puts them in the trash can. And so I wait till all the classes left. I go in, I get the notes, and I put them back together on the desk. And they're talking about Leroy Newboy, and that was me, and they're talking about my suede topsiders. So I just sort of made a little mental note.
3: They're making fun of you a little bit.
2: Yes, the new kid. Then the next year, I tried out for the football team, and I was on the senior side. And so I played defensive end, and Jim was throwing a pass, and just before he let go, I nailed him from the blind side. And that's, you're not supposed to do that, you know, in scrimmages. And so he got up and he started cursing me out, you know. And I grabbed him by the face mask and I threw him to the ground.

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1: What happens when hundreds of thousands of people come together around a shared hope for a better future? In 1982, more than 750,000 people gathered in New York's Central Park for the No Nukes movement, calling for a freeze on nuclear arms and a safer world. Critics said it wouldn't matter, but a crowd that large proved that collective voices can carry extraordinary weight. One performer connected to that movement was Nicolette Larson, whose warm, hopeful voice won fans across the music world. After years of working with Neil Young, she turned his song, Lot of Love, into the biggest hit of her career. For Canadians, there's a touch of Canadiana here, through Neil Young's songwriting, of course. More importantly, the song's message still resonates. Whatever challenges we face, it's going to take a lot of love to get this world back on track. And thank you for showing your love to Icon Radio. Whether you've been with us or you've just joined us, we appreciate every minute you spend listening. Here's Nicolette Larson. Lot of Love. I'm Brother Jake Edwards on Icon.

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2: I was up in Scotland. I just thought, okay, I've just got to go somewhere and try and write a song. And we happened to have a little pony that was called Jet on the farm. I was on a farm in Scotland. And I actually took my guitar and hiked up this great big hill. I just kind of found myself a place which is in the middle of nature, and just sat there and just started making up a song, you know. It's not one of those songs that I, even when I sing it now, I don't kind of know where all the words came from. I know where Jet came from, and I like the name. The words are probably about me and my father-in-law, you know, early days of getting married, and when your father-in-law is kind of a nuisance, and you kind of, hey. So he's probably the major in it, but, you know, it's only a song. So you kind of work your things out. That one was written halfway up a mountain in Scotland.
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1: Brian Adams on being recognized early in his career.
2: Yeah, I mean, there's one particular story I have, which is when I was playing in New York at Madison Square Gardens, and I was so used to taking the taxis because I'd been working in New York for a number of years, so I sort of knew where I was going. But it's one of those nights, I don't know if anyone's ever been in New York, that this wasn't a taxi. Of course, you don't have that now. You can just dial it up on your phone. But you just no taxis anywhere. And I had to be at a gig, so I thought, I'll just get on the train. So I got on the train, but I didn't realize that all the people on the train were going to my gig. And I remember thinking, I was sort of standing by the doors like, you know, what have I done?
3: They saw you, and they didn't think you were a lookalike.
2: But no, it continues, because when I got off the train and I got up to 32nd Street, I think, I didn't know which way to go. Like, is it that way or is that way? And I started looking around, and this guy comes up to me and says, man, are you Brian Adams? I said, yeah. He goes, you're on the train? I said, dude, help me out. Which way is Madison Square Garden?
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2: We were doing that charity in Madison Square Gardens, and a lot of people went off to have a drink, but I can understand that. And so I'm in a place where you can see the audience, but they can't see you, and I'm just standing there. And he walks up, and he goes, "Hey, Cher." I go, "Hey." And we talked, and I don't even remember what we talked about. I just remember he was so polite. He was so different than his image. You could call it whatever it is. You know, you can call it God, whatever makes, you know, whatever floats your boat, okay? Someone is saying, okay, I'm going to imbue you with this gift.

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2: 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And I think what I love about Van and what I forget to do sometimes is I can tell when Van is just like drifting into a sort of a zone where, you know, the whole world is shut out and he's just singing, and you can tell that he's in that spot. He's like, it's almost a dreamlike, trance-like state when he's singing sometimes. And I love that about Van, is that he will risk that. He will go on and on and on, you know, he won't fade the ending before the magic happens, as it were.
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These songs are a part of you, and they're all here with some of the most iconic storytellers ever heard. Bro Jake, Jerry O'Day, Gentleman Jim Jackson, and more. 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
1: In 1986, when Timex Social Club founder Marcus Thompson wrote Rumors, he was desperate to record it. Promoter friend Jay King pawned his own car and furniture to buy studio time. All agreed on a simple handshake. When Rumors exploded into a top 10 smash, the lack of a paper trail turned toxic. Realizing they owned nothing, the band secretly signed a major label deal behind King's back. Well, King retaliated hard. He hired stand-in musicians to perform as the real Timex Social Club and launched a rival group called Club Nouveau. As lawyers froze royalty payouts, the original band fractured and collapsed at its absolute peak. Some stories behind the music you hear on Icon Radio are not happy, as it was with the Timex Social Club. The saving grace was the massive success of Rumors.

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0: ZZ Top's The Legendary Drummer was the beat of the band for over 50 years, providing our life soundtrack with the hits Gimme All Your Loving, Legs, and Shark Dressed Man. Oddly enough, the only member who didn't have a beard. He began his career in high school in Dallas. His claim to fame at a young age was a style called the Texas Shuffle. Once he met Dusty Hill and Billy Gibbons, that Texas trio worked their way into history. And our hearts.
1: I'm ready for it.

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1: The Doors made a few appearances in their day at both ends of Canada, from club gigs to playing a then-new Coliseum. A double live CD was released of that concert, finally, in 2010. A night out at that new home of an NHL team was just $6 for the act. You heard right, $6. In fact, in Cleveland, on that same tour, the audience was screaming for an encore. Jim Morrison comes out alone, and the audience erupts. Then he grabs the mic and yells, "Who stole our coats?" The crowd goes silent. "Our coats are gone." Morrison pauses for a moment, then screams, "Thanks a lot, Cleveland." He throws the mic down, flips Cleveland the finger, and storms off the stage. The first song they played on June 6, 1970, is queued up to play. It's fascinating that the internet has achieved set lists for just about anyone who we play. And we found that out. The Doors opened the show with this one, Roadhouse Blues from Icon Radio.

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1: You know, sometimes a great song is sitting right there in plain sight, just waiting for somebody else to hear what it could become. Daryl Hall wrote Every Time You Go Away, and Hall & Oates recorded it for their 1980 album Voices. Great song, beautiful song, but they never released it as a single. I don't know why. 5 years later, along comes this British singer named Paul Young, who hears something in it. He slows it down, opens it up, layers those keyboards and guitars around that soulful voice of his, and suddenly, this overlooked Hall & Oates album track becomes absolutely massive. Number one in North America in 1985. And maybe that's because Paul Young found the emotion buried inside those words. You know, it's about that feeling when somebody you love walks away and somehow they don't leave alone. They take a little piece of you with them. Come on, who hasn't been there? And I'll admit it, I'm a schmuck for a great love song. Always have been. But there are love songs that are just pretty. And then there are the ones that reach in, find an old memory you thought you'd forgotten, and give it a little squeeze. This is one of those. Paul Young, Every Time You Go Away. I'm Brother Jake Edwards, and this is Icon Radio.

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1: It's the fall of 1956, and a crowd of clean-cut middle-class teens are all dressed up, laughing outside their Ohio high school. Country singer Marty Robbins took in the scene as he drove past. Now, Marty grew up in brutal Dust Bowl poverty and dropped out of school, joining the Navy at 17 to serve in World War II. Seeing those kids in their privileged world, he could have easily felt a flash

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1: 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You can use Gibson's West Coast Laundromats machines. 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
1: Deborah Harry of Blondie on the controversy and the band surrounding their number one hit, Heart of Glass.
2: There was so much controversy just within the band about doing that song. You know, because we wanted to do it with a rhythm machine, and our drummer went completely mad. I mean, Clem said, "Rhythm machine? What? You want me to play with a rhythm machine? What do you think I am? I'm never going to play this song." So, you know, Mike made him sit down and play the song. It took him 2 days to do those drum tracks, and, you know, he sat there, and he was really, you know, so grueling of a thing. It was horrible. 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And then he swore he would never play it live. I'll never play this song live. And then the damn song went to be a hit.
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1: Good morning. I'm Sage Daniels. The company that operates the House Sound Pulp Mill has confirmed it is indefinitely idling operations at its House Sound Pulp Mill and Bayview Fiber Chipping Facility in Port Mellon. Domtar says this move will impact approximately 400 employees while removing 380,000 tons of northern bleached softwood from the market annually. In a statement, Domtar attributes the decision to reduced demand from Asia, poor global pulp prices, and a decline in affordable domestic fiber. Domtar's president and CEO, Luc Thériault, says the decision was made after careful consideration, adding it was not a reflection on employees. The company says it plans to continue monitoring market conditions, and it will consider future opportunities if conditions improve. An event in Nanaimo this weekend aims to help reduce waste and put some cash in residents' pockets. The City of Nanaimo's car trunk sale will be hosted on August 22nd from 9 a.m. to 2 p.m. at the Vancouver Island University lower parking lot. According to the city, there will be more than 200 vendors selling used items from the trunks of their cars. Manager of Sanitation and Recycling Taj Daliran says the event helps build a more sustainable and connected community. Campbell River Public Health is reminding the public to be bat safe after a bat found in the Willow Point area on July 24th tested positive for rabies. The local health office said that finding a single rabies positive bat does not indicate an unusual event, as a small number of local bats may carry rabies. You are reminded to never handle bats and to seek medical advice if you may have had contact with a bat. Coastland Veterinary Hospital issued a public health alert following the rabies discovery and is reminding pet owners to ensure dogs and cats are up to date on rabies vaccines. The BC Conservatives have a new president and vice president leader as Carrie Lynn Finlay continues her shakeup of the party. Vista Radio's provincial reporter Emily Joveski has more.
2: Aisha Estey is being replaced as party president by former federal conservative candidate Mauro Francis. Pavneet Singh is the party's new vice president, taking over the role from Sharon White. It's the latest shakeup of the executive team that helped lead the BC Conservatives' rapid growth from a party that won less than 2% of the vote in the 2020 election to form the official opposition in 2024. The moves come soon after the departure of the party's executive director, Angelo Isidoro. Emily Joveski, Vista News, Victoria.
1: Inflation rose to 3% year over year in July. Statistics Canada says part of the reason was faster growing gasoline prices at the pump due to the conflict in the Middle East, including the blockade of the Strait of Hormuz and the partial closure of Red Sea shipping routes. Prices for travel tours and air transportation also increased, with more expensive hotels and flights to destination cities seeing a price bump. Looking at your afternoon forecast, there's going to be showers with some light wind, and it'll get to a low of 15. Tomorrow, a few showers ending late in the afternoon, and then a mix of sun and cloud for the rest of the day, a high of 21 and a low of 14. Right now it's 17 and mainly sunny. Taking a look at the current ferry conditions, Departure Bay 2 Horseshoe Bay, there is a 2 sailing wait. The 840 and 1055 are both full. The 120 is almost full, and the 4 o'clock is almost full. Duke Point to Tawasin, there is a 1 sailing wait. The 9 o'clock is full. The 1015 is almost full, and the 1245 is also almost full. Langdale to Horseshoe Bay, the 840 is half full, and the 10 o'clock is also half full. Going the other way, Horseshoe Bay 2 Langdale, the 850 is three quarters full, and the 950 is half full.

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1: By 1985, Platinum Blonde was ready for a change. Frontman Mark Holmes admitted that they were feeling boxed in by the rigid dynamic of a three-piece band. Somebody Somewhere, written by Mark, became the track that signaled a massive evolution in their sound. By bringing in Kenny McLean on bass and keyboards, Holmes was freed from his bass duties to focus solely on lead vocals and artistic direction. Teaming up with legendary producer Eddie Offord, they loaded the arrangement with rich synth textures, deep funky grooves, and a sleeker production. It wasn't just a new single, it was the birth of a whole new direction for the band. This is Platinum Blonde's Somebody Somewhere.

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1: There's a lot of songs you've heard 100 times. And then one day you find out what's behind them and you hear them completely different. This is one of those songs. For years, I thought Live's Lightning Crashes was about a baby dying in a hospital, and apparently I wasn't alone. But that's not the story. Ed Kowalczyk, and I hope I'm pronouncing your name right, Ed, he wrote about the circle of life. Somewhere in a hospital, an older woman takes her final breath, while somewhere else in that same hospital, a young mother is bringing a brand new life into the world. One soul leaving, another arriving. And by the way, the song was dedicated to Barbara Lewis, a high school friend of the band who was killed by a drunk driver. And knowing that gives this song another layer for me. And I think it will for you too. Because every time somebody gets behind the wheel impaired, they're gambling with more than their own life. They're gambling with somebody's friend, somebody's child, somebody's entire world. Lightning Crashes doesn't preach that message. It doesn't have to. It simply reminds us how fragile this whole thing is and how precious every arrival, every goodbye, and every moment in between can be. Turn this one up and do something for me. Really listen. Here's Lightning Crashes. I'm Brother Jake Edwards, and this is Icon Radio.

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1: Good morning. I'm Sage Daniels. The company that operates the House Sound Pulp Mill has confirmed it is indefinitely idling operations at its House Sound Pulp Mill and Bayview Fiber Chipping Facility in Port Mellon. Domtar says this move will impact approximately 400 employees while removing 380,000 tons of northern bleached softwood from the market annually. In a statement, Domtar attributes the decision to reduced demand from Asia, poor global pulp prices, and a decline in affordable domestic fiber. Domtar's president and CEO, Luc Thériault, says the decision was made after careful consideration, adding it was not a reflection on employees. The company says it plans to continue monitoring market conditions, and it will consider future opportunities if conditions improve. An event in Nanaimo this weekend aims to help reduce waste and put some cash in residents' pockets. The City of Nanaimo's car trunk sale will be hosted on August 22nd from 9 a.m. to 2 p.m. at the Vancouver Island University lower parking lot. According to the city, there will be more than 200 vendors selling used items from the trunks of their cars. Manager of Sanitation and Recycling Taj Daliran says the event helps build a more sustainable and connected community. Campbell River Public Health is reminding the public to be bat safe after a bat found in the Willow Point area on July 24th tested positive for rabies. The local health office said that finding a single rabies positive bat does not indicate an unusual event, as a small number of local bats may carry rabies. You are reminded to never handle bats and to seek medical advice if you may have had contact with a bat. Coastland Veterinary Hospital issued a public health alert following the rabies discovery and is reminding pet owners to ensure dogs and cats are up to date on rabies vaccines. The BC Conservatives have a new president and vice president leader as Carrie Lynn Finlay continues her shakeup of the party. Vista Radio's provincial reporter Emily Joveski has more.
2: Aisha Esty is being replaced as party president by former federal conservative candidate Mauro Francis. Pavneet Singh is the party's new vice president, taking over the role from Sharon White. It's the latest shakeup of the executive team that helped lead the BC Conservatives' rapid growth from a party that won less than 2% of the vote in the 2020 election to form the official opposition in 2024. The moves come soon after the departure of the party's executive director, Angelo Isidoro. Emily Joveski, Vista News, Victoria.
1: Inflation rose to 3% year over year in July. Statistics Canada says part of the reason was faster growing gasoline prices at the pump due to the conflict in the Middle East, including the blockade of the Strait of Hormuz and the partial closure of Red Sea shipping routes. Prices for travel tours and air transportation also increased, with more expensive hotels and flights to destination cities seeing a price bump. Looking at your afternoon forecast, there's going to be showers with some light wind, and it'll get to a low of 15. Tomorrow, a few showers ending late in the afternoon, and then a mix of sun and cloud for the rest of the day. Some more light wind, a high of 20, and a low of 14. Right now it's 19, and mainly sunny. Taking a look at the current ferry conditions, Departure Bay to Horseshoe Bay, there is a one sailing wait. The 10:55 is full. The 1:20 is almost full, and the 4 o'clock is almost full. Duke Point to Tawas in the 10:15 is almost full, and the 12:45 is also almost full. Langdale to Horseshoe Bay, the 10 o'clock is half full, and the 11 o'clock is also half full. Going the other way, Horseshoe Bay to Langdale, the 9:50 is half full, and the 11:10 is also half full.
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2: This is the story of a small parlor guitar built by a maker in Vancouver who also had a shop in Victoria for a time. It was made of a special wood to meet conditions in the space station. In 2001, without fanfare, it was launched to the International Space Station for morale purposes. Years later, we Canadians were so proud. Astronaut Chris Hadfield picked it up and played it while orbiting Earth. He even recorded music with it in zero gravity, changing the lyrics to fit his own journey. Hadfield made three trips to space and became the first Canadian to walk outside a spacecraft. He gave the planet a more human side of the adventure. That same guitar is still up there today and part of the station's morale kit. If you've ever toured Kennedy Space Center and seen those early tin can capsules, you'll understand the feeling. Here's David Bowie, Space Oddity, on Icon Radio.

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5: Greg Allman of the Allman Brothers on keeping the band together after losing his brother, Dwayne.
6: He was always the first to face the fire, you know. He was a born leader, he really was. And that's made it even harder to pick up and keep going after he passed away. And then Oakley on top of that. The bass player. Everybody, we kind of got in this room together and, you know, what are we going to do now? And I just said, if we don't keep playing, we're never going to find anybody as compatible as we all still are, as what's left of us. Right. And I know that it had, I told him if it had been me instead of him, I know I would have wanted y'all to keep going and keep trying to attain, you know, what we're shooting for here.
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1: Those first years in small market radio produced some classic war stories. A buddy had just landed his first air shift at a small town Canadian radio station in the Kootenays. On one of his first nights, he's all set to take the remote hockey broadcast. When poof, the signal vanishes. Not unusual for that to happen those days, as it was on telephone lines which could be disrupted by storms, a vehicle accident, or just failure that required a crew to repair. In radio, no dead air was allowed. So my buddy lunges to the nearest album in the control room, drops the needle, turns the volume down, and now he can focus and starts frantically phoning the play-by-play guy at the rink. 15 minutes of troubleshooting later, the station manager calls the control room. What the hell is going on? My friend explains the lost feed. There's a pause at the other end, and the manager very calmly says, okay, keep working on it, but for God's sake, put on another album. You've already been through the anthems of three countries. Kept in the control room for the Canadian anthem, morning sign-on and midnight sign-off. The chaos of the times. The fun of just being on the radio. The next song sums it up best. Listen to the radio talking about the last show. 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
1: Songwriter Gary Gentry was staying at a friend's Nashville apartment. He admitted after drinking wine, doing other stuff, and surrounding himself with candles, he felt a chilling presence in the room. Gentry claims he summoned Hank Williams' ghost, and he appeared, sitting right on the living room sofa. The song came together in a terrified 10-minute blur, and he was quick to leave after writing it. Gentry knew he had a great song and just needed the riot law to sing it. Enter David Allan Coe, fresh out of prison and living in a hearse. Nashville folklore claims Gentry pitched in the song at midnight, playing his guitar right beside Hank Williams' actual grave. Released in 1983, the eerie tune struck a massive ghostly chord, spiriting itself to number 4 on the Billboard Country Singles chart. Now, Icon Radio denies reports that some folks have seen old Hank in his antique Cadillac after hearing The Ride.

I was thumbing from Montgomery. I had my guitar on my back. When a stranger stopped beside me in an antique Cadillac.

He said, "This is where you get off, boy, 'cause I'm going back to Alabama." As I stepped out of that Cadillac, I said, "Mister, many thanks." He said, "You don't have to call me Mister, Mister. The whole

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5: 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Bro Jake, Jerry O'Day, Gentleman Jim Jackson, and more. 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
2: Yeah, I remember that I couldn't get on. I remember that it was a major breakthrough for African-American entertainers to be on MTV because it was solely for rock artists. I remember Michael Jackson making a very big breakthrough, and then Tina Turner, that were major breakthrough artists on MTV. But I do remember the hassle of introducing black artists to MTV because, let's face it, it was solely for white artists at that point.
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I think about it, it's kind of scary. I lived in an era of landline-only phones. In the 1950s, on our farm, we had what was called a party line. You knew the call was for you by the ring pattern, not a phone number. Too long, one short. One short, too long. That was your number. And if you heard a click during the call you were on, someone was rubbering in. Long-distance calls preferred women operators. That was for the clarity of their voices. This next iconic song is a late-night operator assist call. A faded number on a matchbook, a man trying to be stronger than he feels, asking to be put through to the woman who left him for his best friend. It's from 1972 in the album You Don't Mess Around With Jim, and inspired from him seeing long lines of soldiers at outdoor payphones during National Guard training in 1966. His son, A.J. Crochet, keeps his dad's memory in his concerts. Here's that one-sided phone dialogue, Still a Treat, by Jim Crochet on Icon Radio.

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1: Great music can come from anywhere, but sometimes the best ideas hit you in the loo. As a young songwriter, Paul Simon would lock himself in a pitch-black tile lavatory for the echo effect, strumming his guitar on the floor. That dark isolation led to Hello Darkness, My Old Friend. Queen's Brian May stepped into a luxury hotel restroom during a business meeting, caught a rhythm in his head, and hummed out his solo smash hit, Driven by You. Faced with a four-day deadline for a new George Benson track, producer Jay Graydon had zero ideas, till inspiration hit him in the john. He suddenly came up with the chorus melody for Turn Your Love Around, scrambled off the throne, found the nearest cassette recorder, and hit record. I'm sure hand washing was in there somewhere. So next time you're looking for ideas, maybe take a biffy break. This is George Benson on Icon Radio.

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1: I fell in love with this next artist from her album covers, a striking blonde with a sultry voice. In the 1960s and 70s, Dusty Springfield gave us I Only Want to Be With You, Wishing and Hoping, You Don't Have to Say You Love Me, The Look of Love, and Son of a Preacher Man. And then in the 80s, she scored a comeback hit with the Pet Shop Boys on What Have I Done to Deserve This? Well, Motown had the Funk Brothers, L.A. had the Wrecking Crew, Memphis had its own studio players with their distinct sound. They called it gritty, soulful, R&B, built by the legendary house band known as the Memphis Boys. You'll hear them on the Elvis in Memphis album, songs like In the Ghetto and Suspicious Minds, Kentucky Rain. On Dusty, it was their classic Dusty in Memphis album. And other artists they worked with included Wilson Pickett, Bobby Womack, Merrily Rush. But let's go back. 1968. Here's the Memphis sound at its finest. Dusty Springfield, Son of a Preacher Man on Icon Radio.

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1: Good afternoon. I'm Sage Daniels. The BC government has published its latest drought and water scarcity bulletin, with data reaching up to August 20th. Vista Radio's Whiteley Henderson has the details.
2: Locally, East Vancouver Island from Campbell River through Victoria is rated at level 2 on its drought severity index, with level 5 being the most severe. The Sunshine Coast is at level 2 this week after being at level 1 last week. West Vancouver Island from Port Hardy to Port Renfrew remains at 0. The report notes high water scarcity levels in the Chemainus and Coquitlam rivers, with both waterways experiencing low stream flows, elevated water temperatures, and reduced fish habitat, while Stage 3 and 4 watering restrictions remain active in many Vancouver Island communities. Forecasters say long-term drought conditions continue across many parts of southern BC, and recovery from drought next year may require wetter than normal conditions and a late freshet. Whiteley Henderson, Courtney.
1: British Columbia's government has issued a second protection order this week for the Salmon River, restricting water use for about 450 licensees. But some wildlife advocates are questioning whether the first order should have been rescinded while endangered Chinook salmon were at risk. The province said it was necessary to remove the initial order issued in late July so that farmers and ranchers could use water to proactively protect their properties from wildfire threats. Jesse Zeman, head of the BC Wildfire Federation, says he's relieved the order was reinstated.
3: We were extremely worried that we were going to see that river, or at least parts of that river, go dry, which would have, you know, huge, long-lasting effects on fish populations in the area.
1: It marks the sixth protection order for the Salmon River since 2021. Zeman says the province needs to invest in more proactive strategies to mitigate drought impacts. A survey finds more than 80% of teachers in the province are worried that the use of artificial intelligence could negatively impact students' critical thinking skills. The BC Teachers Federation survey also found most teachers worry AI could make it harder to assess what students truly understand. BCTF President Carol Gordon says teaching digital literacy around AI is important, so students can use AI safely and understand its limitations.
4: There's a concern that students will become dependent on AI. For, you know, their text, for example, or for, you know, finding information. And so then that concern becomes, is it good information that they're getting?
1: BC's Ministry of Education and Childcare released high-level guidance in 2024 for school districts to develop their own policies around AI use. But it's not clear how many districts have formalized AI policies. Canada has suspended trade talks with the United States and is promising dollar-for-dollar retaliation against new American tariffs. Prime Minister Mark Carney says last-minute changes to a proposed agreement were unfair and raised questions about whether Washington could be trusted to honor a deal. The United States imposed 50% tariffs just after midnight Saturday on roughly $28 billion in Canadian goods. The White House says the measures respond to Canada's treatment of American dairy, alcohol, and vehicles. The tariffs apply even to goods covered by the Canada-U.S.-Mexico trade agreement, although that agreement is in force. Carney says additional support for Canadian workers and businesses will be announced in the coming days.
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1: Looking at your evening forecast, it's going to be mainly cloudy with a chance for showers, accompanied by some light wind, and it'll get to a low of 15. Tomorrow, a few showers ending late in the afternoon, and then a mix of sun and cloud for the rest of the day. Some more light wind, a high of 20, and a low of 14. Right now it's 22, and mainly sunny. Taking a look at the current ferry conditions, Departure Bay to Horseshoe Bay, there is a 1 sailing wait. The 120 is full. The 4 o'clock is almost full, and the 620 is almost full. Duke Point to Tawas, there is also a 1 sailing wait. The 1245 is full. The 2 o'clock is 3 quarters full, and the 315 is almost full. Langdale to Horseshoe Bay, the 115 is 3 quarters full, and the 235 is half full. Going the other way, Horseshoe Bay to Langdale, the 120 is only a quarter full, and the 225 is half full.
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2: I'd love to sing Mick Jagger style. If I had Mick Jagger's hits, I think I would be beaming. I'm very, very happy and very pleased with my success. But I would love to do their music. And if I inspired him to dance, his music has inspired me to become even more rock and roll. That in the beginning of me becoming what I am is the first time I walked in a shop and heard Honky Tonk Woman. It was like, I want to do that. And I literally begged, I please do this song. You know, I got to do this song. It wasn't a choice of his. My choice was the rock and roll people. And so when I get the chance publicly, I'm going to thank people like Rod Stewart, Rolling Stones for keeping me alive by making it possible for me to work with them, to let people still see that when my record finally came out, people knew my name. They knew, oh, I saw her with Rod Stewart. She was great with Rod Stewart, or she was great with the Stones. They did help me. And their music, because that's what I really want to do.
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1: The stories of how bands form can be fascinating. Take the Spoons. 1979, high school sweethearts, Gordon Depp and Sandy Horn from Burlington, Ontario, just west of Toronto, started a band. So now that they had the group together, they needed a name. And believe it or not, the four of them were sitting around eating alphabet soup at a friend's house, tossing ideas back and forth. They all looked down at their spoons at the exact same time. That was it. The Spoons. Drawing inspiration from OMD, the Talking Heads, Simple Minds, and Gary Numan, to name a few, they crafted one of Canada's brightest new wave sounds. Pure early 80s perfection for the Much Music at MTV era. 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A familiar perfume on a holiday weekend, and those old emotions come floating back. Still a favorite of every true 80s fan. 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
1: You love music, you love songs, and you love songs the first time you hear them, even though you're not exactly sure what the hell they're talking about. This is one of them. The Verve, Bittersweet Symphony. Richard Ashcroft was looking at life itself. We work, we chase money, we try to make ends meet, but at the same time, we're changing, searching for something more. I know that, you know that. Life can be beautiful and frustrating, joyful

and painful, bitter and sweet. And then came one of the great ironies of rock and roll. Listen to this. That incredible string sound was sampled from the Andrew Oldman Orchestra symphonic version of the Rolling Stones' The Last Time. The Verve had permission to use a sample, but former Stones manager Alan Klein argued they'd used too much. Poor baby. And suddenly a song about being a slave to money became a huge fight about money. Ashcroft lost the publishing royalties, and Mick Jagger and Keith Richards received songwriting credits. But more than 20 years later, in 2019, Jagger and Richards gave up their claims, and the rights came back to Richard Ashcroft, which somehow makes the story complete. Because maybe that's what Bittersweet Symphony really says. Life can knock you around, take you places you never expected, but you keep walking. And man, what a soundtrack for the walk. The Verve, Bittersweet Symphony. I'm Brother Jake Edwards, and you are listening to Icon Radio.

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1: This next band had so many hits in the 1970s and 80s. It seemed every time you turned around, the radio was playing ABBA. A bittersweet classic came out of that group from 1977 and the Arrival album. Not just another glossy pop hit on the radio, it was A Quiet Storm, written by Bjorn and Benny, with lyrics that capture the hollow aftermath of a breakup. It cracked the top five in Canada. The song was written before either ABBA's real-life couple split, yet it still feels like uncanny accuracy. ABBA loved Canadian audiences, too, so much they kicked off their entire 1979 North American tour in Edmonton, from Stockholm to the prairies. Canadian crowds were known as being warm and appreciative. This is Knowing Me, Knowing You on Icon Radio.

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1: In the early 70s, Florida singer-songwriter Roland Kent Lavoy did not want to become a one-hit wonder. He worried a novelty track would ruin his real name forever, so he adopted a mysterious pseudonym, Lobo, Spanish for lone wolf. He wanted to write a song about the freedom of the open road, but he got completely stuck trying to find a rhyme for the lyric You and Me. So frustrated, he ignored proper grammar, flipped the line to me and you. Then the rhyme with you was staring at him outside the window. His German shepherd, boo. The rest of the song practically wrote itself. His name change worked, and the song was a breakout hit. In 1971, maybe we didn't know all the words, but we could sure belt out that chorus. And dogs everywhere were being named Boo. This is Lobo on Icon Radio.

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1: Good afternoon. I'm Sage Daniels. The BC government has published its latest drought and water scarcity bulletin, with data reaching up to August 20th. Vista Radio's Whiteley Henderson has the details.
2: Locally, East Vancouver Island from Campbell River through Victoria is rated at level 2 on its drought severity index, with level 5 being the most severe. The Sunshine Coast is at level 2 this week after being at level 1 last week. West Vancouver Island from Port Hardy to Port Renfrew remains at 0. The report notes high water scarcity levels in the Chemainus and Coquitlam rivers, with both waterways experiencing low stream flows, elevated water temperatures, and reduced fish habitat, while Stage 3 and 4 watering restrictions remain active in many Vancouver Island communities. Forecasters say long-term drought conditions continue across many parts of southern BC, and recovery from drought next year may require wetter than normal conditions and a late freshet. Whiteley Henderson, Courtney.
1: British Columbia's government has issued a second protection order this week for the Salmon River, restricting water use for about 450 licensees. But some wildlife advocates are questioning whether the first order should have been rescinded while endangered Chinook salmon were at risk. The province said it was necessary to remove the initial order issued in late July so that farmers and ranchers could use water to proactively protect their properties from wildfire threats. Jesse Zeman, head of the BC Wildfire Federation, says he's relieved the order was reinstated.
3: We were extremely worried that we were going to see that river, or at least parts of that river, go dry, which would have, you know, huge, long-lasting effects on fish populations in the area.
1: It marks the sixth protection order for the Salmon River since 2021. Zeman says the province needs to invest in more proactive strategies to mitigate drought impacts. A survey finds more than 80% of teachers in the province are worried that the use of artificial intelligence could negatively impact students' critical thinking skills. The BC Teachers Federation survey also found most teachers worry AI could make it harder to assess what students truly understand. BCTF President Carol Gordon says teaching digital literacy around AI is important so students can use AI safely and understand its limitations.
4: There's a concern that students will become dependent on AI. For, you know, their text, for example, or for, you know, finding information. And so then that concern becomes, is it good information that they're getting?
1: BC's Ministry of Education and Childcare released high-level guidance in 2024 for school districts to develop their own policies around AI use. But it's not clear how many districts have formalized AI policies. Prime Minister Mark Carney says Canada was attacked by the United States and is prepared to fight back. Speaking Saturday morning, Carney was asked why his tone had changed and whether Canada was entering a trade war. Carney says a deal appeared within reach earlier this week before Washington introduced new demands in the final hours. Those included excluding Canadian-made heavy-duty trucks from tariff relief and restricting Canada's ability to negotiate trade agreements with other countries. He says American negotiators also targeted protections for Canadian culture and the French language. Looking at your evening forecast, it's going to be mainly cloudy with a chance for showers, accompanied by some light wind, and it'll get to a low of 15. Tomorrow, a few showers ending late in the afternoon, and then a mix of sun and cloud for the rest of the day. Some more light wind, a high of 20, and a low of 14. Right now it's 22, and mainly sunny. Taking a look at the current ferry conditions, Departure Bay to Horseshoe Bay, there is a one sailing wait. The 4 o'clock is full. The 6:20 is almost full, and the 8:30 is also almost full. Duke Point to Towson, the 3:15 is almost full, and the 5:45 is almost full. Langdale to Horseshoe Bay, the 3:35 is half full, and the 5:55 is three quarters full. Going the other way, Horseshoe Bay to Langdale, the 3:40 is only a quarter full, and the 4:40 is also a quarter full.
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2: Steven Spielberg, Bob Zemeckis, and Bob Gale, who produced, directed, and wrote Back to the Future, asked to take a meeting with us. And we went there, and Bob Zemeckis said, "We've just written this movie. We haven't shot it yet. We've just written this movie, and our lead character, Marty McFly, his favorite band would be Huey Lewis and the News. How would you like to write a song for the film?" And I thought, wow, I'm flattered, but I don't know what that means. I don't know how to write for film necessarily. I've never written for film, whatever. He said, no, we don't care. You write whatever you want. We just want one of your songs. I said, great. The next one we write, I'll send down. So, but the next one was Power of Love. And in fact, they were really smart about it because we released the record, the single, and they waited on the movie for the single to climb the charts. And Zemeckis to this day says that was the best marketing send-off anybody ever had because they had a hit record right to begin.

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1: There are certain songs from the late 60s that just don't take you back. They almost put you in a trance. I remember this one, especially when I got my driver's license and Dad handed me the keys to his brand new 69 Chevelle two-door hardtop. Yeah, baby. And this came on the radio, and I had a date in the car with me. Tommy James and the Shondells, Crimson and Clover. And I've always wondered, what the hell does Crimson and Clover actually mean? Turns out, not much. Tommy James said he woke up one morning with these two words floating around in his head. Crimson was a color he loved. Clover had that connection to nature, and together they just sounded poetic, mysterious, almost profound. So he and his drummer built the song around the title. But here's what I love about it. Once you hear the song, somehow those words become romantic. Crimson, passion, desire, that deep red love. Clover, something soft, natural, maybe even a little bit lucky. And then there's this guy who barely knows this woman, but he already knows there's something about her. He thinks he could fall in love. Maybe that's what Crimson and Clover really is. That moment before love becomes love, when you don't quite understand what the heck is happening, you just know you want that feeling over and over. And I just want to know, hey, Tommy James, what about this song? What are you going to do for us today?
2: I'm just going to fool around, man. Like, just do a thing, you know, whatever. And I'll just, you know.
1: Thanks, Tommy. Thanks for being here with me on Icon Radio.

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1: In the mid-60s, if you wanted to hear a real rock and roll radio station in the UK, you wouldn't find it on the BBC. 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A DJ from Calgary was one, using his radio name Kiefer's. 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So Kiefer's went back to Canada and back to being plain old Keith. Icon Radio gives you that ex-pirate DJ who went on to have a number one hit with The First Cut is the Deepest. This is Keith Hampshire.

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1: Paul McCartney and Bruce Springsteen on the impact of Eric Burdon and the Animals.
2: Eric and the Animals were to Newcastle what, for our generation, what the Beatles would have been to Liverpool, what the Rolling Stones would have been to London. So the Animals were a template for the Beat generation in Newcastle.
3: The other thing that was great about the Animals was there were no good-looking members. There were none. They were considered to be one of the ugliest groups in all of rock and roll. That was good. That was good for me because I considered myself hideous at the time. And then they had the name. The name was very different from the Beatles or Herman's Hermits or Freddie and the Dreamers. The name was unforgiving and final and irrevocable. And then he had that voice that was like, I don't know, you know, Howlin' Wolf or something, coming out of some 17 or 18-year-old kid. I mean, I don't know how it happened. And then that beautiful, it's my life, show me I'm wrong, hurt me sometime. Hurt me sometime. But someday I'll treat you real fine. I love that. Yes, yes, yes, yes, yes.

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1: Sometimes I read things and wonder who's fact-checking. Well, I'll do it for you, and the richest lady in Canada who is an investor in Vista Radio would probably give me the thumbs up and a pat on the back. The Fix, which had two X's in the band's name, is described as an act that had three number one hits, five in the top five, a dozen reaching the top ten, and millions of albums sold worldwide. Now hold on here. They had three songs that got some airplay in Canada. The BS continues. The Fix is unmistakably unique and stands out among the thousands of artists filling the airwaves. Really, I recall them walking into a big city pair of radio stations that were downtown and dropped by for an interview. The boys had been taken out for a liquid lunch, and they were British and basically giggled their way through a list of questions. What is really ironic is the lines to their biggest hit, shouting out the deception intact, just what are you trying to say, came true for me. Sure, they had catchy songs, but this is the one that really got the airplay on Icon Radio.

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1: Good afternoon. I'm Sage Daniels. The BC government has published its latest drought and water scarcity bulletin, with data reaching up to August 20th. Vista Radio's Whiteley Henderson has the details.
2: Locally, East Vancouver Island from Campbell River through Victoria is rated at level 2 on its drought severity index, with level 5 being the most severe. The Sunshine Coast is at level 2 this week after being at level 1 last week. West Vancouver Island from Port Hardy to Port Renfrew remains at 0. The report notes high water scarcity levels in the Chemainus and Coquitlam rivers, with both waterways experiencing low stream flows, elevated water temperatures, and reduced fish habitat, while Stage 3 and 4 watering restrictions remain active in many Vancouver Island communities. Forecasters say long-term drought conditions continue across many parts of southern BC, and recovery from drought next year may require wetter-than-normal conditions and a late freshet. Whiteley Henderson, Courtney.
1: British Columbia's government has issued a second protection order this week for the Salmon River, restricting water use for about 450 licensees. But some wildlife advocates are questioning whether the first order should have been rescinded while endangered Chinook salmon were at risk. The province said it was necessary to remove the initial order issued in late July so that farmers and ranchers could use water to proactively protect their properties from wildfire threats. Jesse Zeman, head of the BC Wildfire Federation, says he's relieved the order was reinstated.
3: We were extremely worried that we were going to see that river, or at least parts of that river, go dry, which would have, you know, huge, long-lasting effects on fish populations in the area.
1: It marks the sixth protection order for the Salmon River since 2021. Zeman says the province needs to invest in more proactive strategies to mitigate drought impacts. A survey finds more than 80% of teachers in the province are worried that the use of artificial intelligence could negatively impact students' critical thinking skills. The BC Teachers Federation survey also found most teachers worry AI could make it harder to assess what students truly understand. BCTF President Carol Gordon says teaching digital literacy around AI is important, so students can use AI safely and understand its limitations.
4: There's a concern that students will become dependent on AI. For, you know, their text, for example, or for, you know, finding information. And so then that concern becomes, is it good information that they're getting?
1: BC's Ministry of Education and Childcare released high-level guidance in 2024 for school districts to develop their own policies around AI use. But it's not clear how many districts have formalized AI policies. Prime Minister Mark Carney says Canada was attacked by the United States and is prepared to fight back. Speaking Saturday morning, Carney was asked why his tone had changed and whether Canada was entering a trade war. Carney says a deal appeared within reach earlier this week before Washington introduced new demands in the final hours. Those included excluding Canadian-made heavy-duty trucks from tariff relief and restricting Canada's ability to negotiate trade agreements with other countries. He says American negotiators also targeted protections for Canadian culture and the French language. Looking at your evening forecast, it's going to be mainly cloudy with a chance for showers, accompanied by some light wind, and it'll get to a low of 15. Tomorrow, a few showers ending late in the afternoon, and then a mix of sun and cloud for the rest of the day. Some more light wind, a high of 20, and a low of 14. Right now it's 22, and mainly sunny. Taking a look at the current ferry conditions, Departure Bay 2, Horseshoe Bay, there is a 2 sailing wait. The 620 and 830 are both full. The 1040 is almost full, and the next available ferry after that is tomorrow morning at 6:15. Duke Point to Towson, there is a 2 sailing wait. The 545 and 815 are both full. The 1045 is almost full, and the next available ferry after that is tomorrow morning at 5:15. Langdale 2 Horseshoe Bay, the 555 is almost full, and the 815 is three-quarters full. Going the other way, Horseshoe Bay 2 Langdale, the 705 is only half full, and the 925 is also half full.
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1: Spartanburg, South Carolina. Most have never heard of it. It's about 3 hours from Raleigh and the beginning for a new southern rock band. They had rented an old warehouse to rehearse and while cleaning up found a keychain belonging to a Marshall Tucker. Turns out, a blind piano tuner who used to work there. They looked him up and asked if they could use his name and he said, yep. As long as you play good music. Although no band member's name, they became the Marshall Tucker Band, with founding member Jerry Eubanks on flute, saxophone, and keyboards, bringing Southern soul to every track. Fresh off opening for the Allman Brothers, they shared stages and long bus tours with acts including the Bachman-Turner Overdrive. Canadian crowds especially loved them. They fit right in with the Calgary Stampede stage, playing there more than anywhere else north of the border. The real Marshall Tucker lived all the way to 99 years old. From a borrowed name on a dusty keychain to classic hits like Can't You See and Heard It in a Love Song, their story is pure rock and roll magic. And the beat still plays on Icon Radio.

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3: that wasn't
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2: Put a tie on. Yeah, just, and those guys, you know, of course, Bacharach as a composer and Hal David as a writer are some of the greatest of all time. And so that was a great thing for me to work with those guys.

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1: In the mid-1960s, music fans just assumed their favorite bands played every note on their records. In fact, it was mainly talented session musicians that provided the full orchestra sound, along with the ability to deal with the stress of studio time restraints. The British five-piece band The Fortunes were riding high on hits like You've Got Your Troubles. They'd been performing live for years, three of them singing complex harmonies while playing their own instruments. Unfortunately, lead singer Rod Allen made an offhand comment in an interview about not playing their own instruments on studio recordings. Sadly, the press stories made it sound like a confession of fraud. The backlash turned fans against them, relegating the band to small live shows for nearly 5 years. Icon Radio's proud to say that once our next song hit the airwaves, their career was firmly back on track. This is The Fortunes with Here Comes That Rainy Day Feeling Again.

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